for then she felt alone and wished that she'd gone straight and watched out for a simple twist of fate.

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Early on in our marriage, when we'd be in the same room for a half hour and she wouldn't say a word to me, I would make the mistake of looking at her and going, "What's wrong?" Hoping it was something other than me. Now I have learned, if we're in the same room for a half hour and she doesn't say a word to me, it's me. Now I just go up to her and go, "Baby, I realize that I have..."

0: relationship that women are complicated creatures. And once I accepted that, it made everything a lot easier for me. But I have found that because women are complicated, they like to think men are complicated too. You ever hear a group of women talking to each other? Ooh, I wish I knew what he was really thinking. Ladies, I will tell you what we're really thinking. We're really thinking, I'd like a beer and I'd like to see something naked. That's all we're thinking. You go to a nursing home and see a 90-year-old man going down the hall on a walker, that's what he's thinking. I'd like a beer and I'd like to see something naked.
1: This game's been played for centuries.
0: Ooh, not that, not that.

0: women understand men better than men understand women, don't you? Think about that. How often do you see a man stomp out of the room crying and a woman going, "What? What'd I say? Come back." And I do think men would take advice about relationships, but we're not going to sit down and read magazines about it. You got to feed it to us in a way where we'd accept it. Sneak it into the play-by-play of a baseball game. And there's strike three. Greg Maddux really looking good today. And speaking of looking good, fellas, from time to time, your woman needs to be reminded that she's still looking good to you. Hey, baby, have I told you lately you are as pretty as Greg Maddux?
1: This game's been played for centuries.
0: Baby, where are you going?
1: Ever since Adam built for Eve. The sooner you learn, the better off you'll be. Just like me.
0: I keep telling you, I am totally committed.
1: Now repeat after me. Totally committed.
0: Now, baby, what I meant to say is when you're naked, you're prettier than Greg Maddux. You really are.
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Them other cars pulled over like the Red Sea had parted, and it was then I had a vision of Dolly Parton. She said, "Ain't that Loretta Lynn's Lincoln?"

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0: vous écoutez Chantral et Milano sur 1575 Kilocycles. Vous pouvez envoyer vos rapports d'écoute à chantralemilano@hotmail.com.
1: 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In the editorial office in Nice, Marco Hugo Barsotti. From Paris, Rachel Costa. News from France: a tornado destroys half of the village of Pomas, 41 injured. A violent tornado struck the municipality of Pomas, near Carcassonne, in Aude, around 5 hours 20 p.m. on Monday 24th August. The phenomenon caused the collapse of numerous homes. About 300 houses suffered serious damage, so much that residents reported seeing half the village destroyed and roofs completely uprooted. Rescue operations evacuated the injured to two reception centers, the Salle Polyvalente Pomas and the Tuileries of Limoux. The prefecture of Aude announced that 41 people were injured, of whom 15 required urgent hospital care. Approximately 200 households were left without electricity, and several roads were blocked due to fallen trees. Supporting the search and rescue operations were 115 firefighters, including 14 urban rescue specialists, assisted by a canine unit and the gendarmerie forces, which ensured the safety of the area during the night. Residents shared on social media videos of the tornado moving between Carcassonne and Limoux, while local authorities advise motorists to check updates on the regional information website. France Info, 24/8/26 fact check by Gemma 4. GTA 6 and the Cyberleak leaks, the updated picture. A few days before the official debut of Grand Theft Auto the 6th on Netflix, 27 August 2026, the leaker known as Cyberleak continues to spread short gameplay clips. Take-Two Interactive, parent company of Rockstar Games, has presented citations to Microsoft and Discord to expose him, explicitly quoting stolen content. This has reinforced the hypothesis that at least part of the material is authentic, although it cannot yet be verified with certainty. So far, Cyberleak has published several fragments, portions of the map, with locations such as Dalton Island, Tequesta Retreat, Gloriana Key, and

he surveys on his site to decide the next content to release. Rockstar and Take-Two have not issued official statements beyond legal actions. Those who prefer to wait for authenticated material can see the first official gameplay footage on Netflix on 27th of August. Macron announces, "We are manga fans, and with Saudi Arabia, we will create 3 amusement parks." During the visit to Paris of Crown Prince Mohammed bin Salman, Saudi Arabia and France signed a memorandum of understanding for the creation of 3 amusement parks in the Paris region. Emmanuel Macron described the agreement as non-announcement out of the ordinary, highlighting an investment of 6 billion euros and the creation of 22,000 jobs, the largest project of its kind in France since the days of Disneyland Paris. One of the 3 parks will be dedicated to the manga universe, in particular to Dragon Ball Z, born from a shared passion for Japanese comics that emerged during a meeting between Macron and the Prince in Riyadh in December 2024. The project will be managed by Qiddiya Investment Company, a subsidiary of the Saudi Sovereign Wealth Fund Public Investment Fund. The chosen site is a plot of land in Cour de Manche near Cergy-Pontoise for its accessibility and proximity to Disneyland Paris, with the aim of attracting tourists who can visit multiple parks during the same stay. The themes of the other 2 parks have not yet been disclosed, and the construction will take place in successive phases without a precise schedule. Facing criticism over human rights respect in Saudi Arabia, the LSE responded that France will be the main beneficiary of the project, and that the goal is to strengthen its position as the world's premier tourist destination without moving lessons to other countries. Rachel's editorial, Macron's Park Manga Game. Here, the great architect of the Republic, once engaged in building state infrastructures, decides to devote himself to designing manga-inspired theme parks. We wonder, is it a conspiracy to save national dignity from decline, or simply a case of creative work during a coffee break? Perhaps the real project is to make us laugh, but only when the shout is ready to say goodbye to boredom. The title itself is a splash of sarcasm that seems more an opinion than a report. A sad epilogue, says the press voice. But who decided that the shift from bridges to animated characters is necessarily a tragedy? Perhaps the newspaper confused its sense of loss with a list of children's TV programs, forgetting that even grandiosity can sprout in unexpected forms. Then the issue of Arab financing arrives, dramatized as a long string of blame. Is it really that simple to trace a red thread from foreign money to the idea of a Sailor Moon ride? The bias here is evident. Pointing the finger at the Arabs' money is easier than examining the true nature of economic flows in Europe, where investments mix like oil in a bean soup. And finally, the final judgment on the French, who impatiently await Macron's epilogue. Is it a prophecy or simply an echo of fatigue toward politics? If the entire nation is ready to applaud a fall because of a theme park, perhaps the true spectacle is our ability to entertain ourselves with any news, however unlikely. Cone of the day. A monk asked the master, if a president turns an infrastructure proposal into a theme park with Japanese heroes, what does it demonstrate about himself? The master replied, it shows that reality is a stage where the sets change more often than the scripts, and the audience always remains the same. Then the monk insisted, and the money that comes from faraway lands, is it dirtier or purer when it buys paper dragons? The master smiled. Money is neutral. Purity lies in the desire of the one who uses it, and the irony is that those who buy dragons often forget to buy wisdom. But let's return to the news. Fire near Ajaccio. 200 people spontaneously evacuated, according to the prefecture. A fire, probably triggered by a lightning strike, developed during the night between Monday 24 and Tuesday 25 August in the area of Alata, a municipality bordering Ajaccio in southern Corsica. The blaze caused the spontaneous evacuation of about 200 residents of the area called Castagnola, a residential neighborhood of Alata itself, despite authorities having issued containment orders. The fire brigade reassured that the flames did not endanger any dwelling. The blaze broke out around 1 in the morning under very strong wind conditions that battered the town from 0:45 onward. An AFP journalist observed that the Castello della Punta, a historic monument from 1977 built at the end of the 19th century with stones taken from the Palais des Tuileries in Paris, remained outside the fire's threat. Around 3 hours
Tower's 45 residents began returning to their homes after a power outage was managed by EDF operators. The prefecture declared the fire almost tamed. Administrators kept an orange alert level for the two Corsican departments because of the storm episodes.

0: with forecasts of gusts up to 110 km/h and occasional peaks of 130 km/h. The day before, storms had affected several southern French departments, with a tornado causing extensive damage and numerous injuries in the village of Pomas in Aude. France Info, 25/8/2026, fact check by Gemma Four. Welcome to the International Bulletin from France Today and Radio Centrale Milan for Tuesday, 25th of August, 2026. On France Today. Come in podcasting and on medium waves at 1575 kilohertz. From Paris, this is Rachel Costa. Saudi Arabia launches three new theme parks in Elst of France with an investment of nearly 1 billion euros. The French government announced the agreement with two Saudi groups for the development of three amusement parks in the capital, a project that should create over 22,000 direct jobs. The work, planned for completion by 2029, is part of a broader Riyadh strategy to expand its activities in the European entertainment sector. Investors emphasized that the parks will be built to environmental sustainability standards, with particular attention to energy efficiency. The announcement comes at a time when the European Union is renegotiating rules for foreign investment, sparking debate among parliamentarians about the need to protect local competition. Zelensky launches a new international appeal for stronger financial support to Ukraine. Ukrainian President Volodymyr Zelensky gave a speech in Washington calling for a rapid increase in military and humanitarian aid from Western allies. He highlighted the need to boost production of drones and missiles, stating that such systems are crucial to intensify operations against Russian forces. Zelensky also urged the European Commission to coordinate a more effective financial response, including the possibility of an enhanced European Defense Fund. The speech was well received by numerous members of Congress, who are considering new legislation to unlock additional funds. The United Kingdom warns of possible attacks on drone factories following geopolitical tensions. The British Secretary of State for Defence said that drone production facilities in the United Kingdom could become targets of attacks by unknown sources, in response to the recent transfer of missile projects to Kyiv. The ministry announced a strengthening of cyber and physical security measures at strategic sites, including the deployment of specialized units to protect the installations. Authorities have called industry firms to work closely with intelligence agencies to prevent intrusions and sabotage. An oil tanker suffers damage in the engine room in the Strait of Hormuz. The British Navigator reported that one of the oil tankers transiting the Strait of Hormuz suffered an engine room failure due to a known projectile of unidentified origin. The crew remained unharmed and the vessel was assisted by a rescue team, but the damage temporarily halted the flow of oil exports from the Gulf. Experts fear the situation could exacerbate already high tensions between Iran and Saudi Arabia, with potential repercussions on global oil prices. Trump imposes 50% tariffs on Canadian cars, sparking a new trade war. The President of the United States announced an increase in import duties on vehicles manufactured in Canada, raising the tariff from 25% to 50%. The measure, justified as a response to alleged unfair trade practices, directly hits Canadian car manufacturers and their suppliers. Washington expects the punitive tariff to reduce the bilateral trade deficit, but analysts warn of a possible rise in prices for U.S. consumers and negative fallout for the global automotive industry. The Canadian government said it is evaluating diplomatic options to resolve the dispute. Bitcoin surpasses 80,000. The cryptocurrency heads toward a new rally. In the past 24 hours, the world's most capitalized cryptocurrency has crossed the 80,000 threshold, driven by a wave of institutional buying and growing confidence in stores of value markets. Analysts believe the rally is fueled by declining U.S. bond yields and investors seeking alternative assets amid inflation concerns. However, experts caution that volatility remains high and advise considering risk management strategies. NVIDIA announces a 17% price increase for AI chips for data centers. The technology giant announced that prices for its artificial intelligence processors will rise by 17% starting next quarter due to higher production costs and strong demand for compute capacity. Companies that run large data centers, such as cloud providers, will need to adjust their operating budgets to accommodate this change. NVIDIA also hinted at the launch of a new generation of more efficient chips aimed at mitigating the market impact in the medium term. NVIDIA evaluates an investment of over $30 billion in Perplexity AI. According to internal sources, NVIDIA is negotiating a technology licensing deal with the AI startup Perplexity, which could lead to an investment exceeding $30 billion. The deal would integrate Perplexity's natural language response capabilities with NVIDIA's hardware infrastructure, strengthening the company's position in the large language model market. Analysts forecast that the agreement could give NVIDIA a significant competitive edge over rivals such as Google and Microsoft. Weather: Paris, Monte Carlo, Monaco, and Milan for Tuesday, 25th, August 2026. Paris. A day of rapid changes. In the morning, the sky is very cloudy with temperatures around 17 degrees Celsius and light south-southeast winds at 50 a.m. In the afternoon, the sun tries to make space, temperatures rise to 28 degrees Celsius and winds calm to 10 kilometers a.m. But rain remains possible with a 40% probability. Towards evening, clouds become denser again, temperature drops to 23 degrees Celsius and winds pick up to 35 kilometers a.m. with a 70% rain risk. During the night, the sky stays very cloudy. The minimum temperature hovers around 20 degrees Celsius and winds moderate to 15 kilometers h. Rain risk 35%. Overall temperatures for the day range from 17 degrees Celsius to 28 degrees Celsius. According to expert Regis Crepet, atmospheric stability will gradually decline, favoring alternating brief showers and brief clearings. Monte Carlo, Monaco, sunny with light breeze. At dawn, the capital of the principality is wrapped in light clouds. Temperature is 23 degrees Celsius and wind blows from south to southeast at 15 kilometers h, with no precipitation. During the morning, the sky remains sparsely clouded. Temperature rises to 28 degrees Celsius and wind stays steady at 15 kilometers h, still dry. Afternoon continues with similar conditions. Heat of 28 degrees Celsius, moderate wind, and total absence of rain. Evening, the sky darkens with light clouds. Temperature falls to 26 degrees Celsius and wind reduces to 10 kilometers h. No rain. At night, the sky is clear or lightly clouded, 23 degrees Celsius, calm wind at 10 kilometers h, and no precipitation. Temperatures for the day vary between 23 degrees Celsius and 28 degrees Celsius, with weak breezes from south-southeast. Milan, evolving clouds and possible light rain. Morning presents cloudy skies with temperatures of 20 degrees Celsius, north-northeast wind at 4 kilometers h, and a slight rain probability of about 20%. Around noon, clouds thicken. Temperature rises to 24 degrees Celsius. Wind remains light from east-south-east at 3 kilometers, and rain probability drops to 15%. Afternoon, around 15-16 h, temperatures reach 27-28 degrees Celsius. Wind shifts south with gusts of 5-7 kilometers h, but precipitation remains absent. Around 18-19 h, clouds begin to thin. Temperature falls to 26-27 degrees Celsius. Wind turns southwest at 2-3 kilometers h, and rain risk is almost nil. Night, the sky clears further. Temperatures stay around 26 degrees Celsius, weak southwest winds at 2 kilometers h, and no rain expected. Overall temperatures range from 20 degrees Celsius to 28 degrees Celsius, with light winds starting from northeast and moving towards east-southeast during the day. According to expert Daniel Berlusconi of 3BM Meteo, the depression that brings morning rain will move away, leaving room for more stable conditions in the afternoon. Rachel's weather editorial: the climate is always to blame, obviously. Really, as if every drop of rain were an indisputable confirmation of climate change. How marvelous is our ability to blame nature without ever stopping to ask whether, by chance, there were simply moisture cells in the atmosphere? And then, why haven't we already put a notice on climate change when the wind blows at 5 kilometers a? Perhaps we should issue a press release every time the thermometer passes 25 degrees Celsius. Global alert. Summer has arrived. Ready the fridge. Cone of the day. A monk asked, "What is the true face of time today?" Zhaozhou replied, "Time is a river that flows without obstacles or barriers." The monk responded, "Then why does the rain fall on Paris and not on Monaco?" That's today's weather. Sign off. 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This is Francia Agi with Central Milano, 1575 kilohertz. This is all for now. From the Paris newsroom, I'm Rachel Costa. 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
1: Un saluto da Marco Casa, a voi tutti all'ascolto dei podcast di Radio Nizza e all'ascolto delle onde medie di Centrale Milano. 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
1: 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In the editorial office in Nice, Marco Hugo Barsotti, from Paris, Rachel Costa. News from France: a tornado destroys half of the village of Pomas. 41 injured. A violent tornado struck the municipality of Pomas, near Carcassonne, in Aude, around 5:20 p.m. on Monday 24 August. The phenomenon caused the collapse of numerous homes. About 300 houses suffered serious damage, so much that residents reported seeing half the village destroyed and roofs completely uprooted. Rescue operations evacuated the injured to two reception centers, the Salle Polyvalente Pomas and the Tuileries of Limoux. The prefecture of Aude announced that 41 people were injured, of whom 15 required urgent hospital care. Approximately 200 households were left without electricity, and several roads were blocked due to fallen trees. Supporting the search and rescue operations were 115 firefighters, including 14 urban rescue specialists, assisted by a canine unit and the gendarmerie forces, which ensured the safety of the area during the night. Residents shared on social media videos of the tornado moving between Carcassonne and Limoux, while local authorities advise motorists to check updates on the regional information website. France Info, 24/8/26, fact check by Gemma 4, GTA 6 and the Cyberleak leaks the updated picture. A few days before the official debut of Grand Theft Auto VI on Netflix, 27 August 2026, the leaker known as Cyberleak continues to spread short gameplay clips. Take Two Interactive, parent company of Rockstar Games, has presented citations to Microsoft and Discord to expose him, explicitly quoting stolen content. This has reinforced the hypothesis that at least part of the material is authentic, although it cannot yet be verified with certainty. So far, Cyberleak has published several fragments, portions of the map, with locations such as Dalton Island, Tequesta Retreat, Gloriana Key, and Catalan Key. A broader view of the entire map, a mini basketball game featuring the protagonist Jason Duval, driving and assault sequences, the use of a taser on a guard, a drug called Zombix, a plane flight over Vice City with the word leak spray painted on a wall, hypercar races, scenes in a strip club, an incident at a service station, and the exploration of a nudist colony. The leaker has so far avoided major plot spoilers. The clips appear convincing to those familiar with Rockstar titles. Character movements, NPC interactions, and overall atmosphere seem consistent with the scene.

out of the ordinary, highlighting an investment of 6 billion euros and the creation of 22,000 jobs, the largest project of its kind in France since the days of Disneyland Paris. One of the three parks will be dedicated to the manga universe, in particular to Dragon Ball Z, born from a shared passion for Japanese comics that emerged during a meeting between Macron and the Prince in Riyadh in December 2024. The project will be managed by Qiddiya Investment Company, a subsidiary of the Saudi Sovereign Wealth Fund Public Investment Fund. The chosen site is a plot of land in Courdimanche near Cergy-Pontoise for its accessibility and proximity to Disneyland Paris, with the aim of attracting tourists who can visit multiple parks during the same stay. The themes of the other two parks have not yet been disclosed, and the construction will take place in successive phases without a precise schedule. Facing criticism over human rights respect in Saudi Arabia, the LSE responded that France will be the main beneficiary of the project, and that the goal is to strengthen its position as the world's premier tourist destination without moving lessons to other countries. Rachel's editorial, Macron's Park Manga Game. Here, the great architect of the Republic, once engaged in building state infrastructures, decides to devote himself to designing manga-inspired theme parks. We wonder, is it a conspiracy to save national dignity from decline, or simply a case of creative work during a coffee break? Perhaps the real project is to make us laugh, but only when the shout is ready to say goodbye to boredom. The title itself is a splash of sarcasm that seems more an opinion than a report. A sad epilogue, says the press voice. But who decided that the shift from bridges to animated characters is necessarily a tragedy? Perhaps the newspaper confused its sense of loss with a list of children's TV programs, forgetting that even grandiosity can sprout in unexpected forms. Then the issue of Arab financing arrives, dramatized as a long string of blame. Is it really that simple to trace a red thread from foreign money to the idea of a Sailor Moon ride? The bias here is evident. Pointing the finger at the Arabs' money is easier than examining the true nature of economic flows in Europe, where investments mix like oil in a bean soup. And finally, the final judgment on the French, who impatiently await Macron's epilogue. Is it a prophecy or simply an echo of fatigue toward politics? If the entire nation is ready to applaud a fall because of a theme park, perhaps the true spectacle is our ability to entertain ourselves with any news, however unlikely. Cone of the day. A monk asked the master, if a president turns an infrastructure proposal into a theme park with Japanese heroes, what does it demonstrate about himself? The master replied, it shows that reality is a stage where the sets change more often than the scripts, and the audience always remains the same. Then the monk insisted, and the money that comes from faraway lands, is it dirtier or purer when it buys paper dragons? The master smiled. Money is neutral. Purity lies in the desire of the one who uses it, and the irony is that those who buy dragons often forget to buy wisdom. But let's return to the news. Fire near Ajaccio. 200 people spontaneously evacuated, according to the prefecture. A fire, probably triggered by a lightning strike, developed during the night between Monday 24 and Tuesday 25 August in the area of Alata, a municipality bordering Ajaccio in southern Corsica. The blaze caused the spontaneous evacuation of about 200 residents of the area called Castagnola, a residential neighborhood of Alata itself, despite authorities having issued containment orders. The fire brigade reassured that the flames did not endanger any dwelling. The blaze broke out around 1 in the morning, under very strong wind conditions that battered the town from 0:45 onward. An AFP journalist observed that the Castello della Punta, a historic monument from 1977 built at the end of the 19th century with stones taken from the Palais des Tuileries in Paris, remained outside the fire's threat. Around 3:45 residents began returning to their homes after a power outage was managed by EDF operators. The prefecture declared the fire almost tamed. Administrators kept an orange alert level for the two Corsican departments because of the storm episodes, with forecasts of gusts up to 110 km/h and occasional peaks of 130 km/h. The day before, storms had affected several southern French departments, with a tornado causing extensive damage and numerous injuries in the village of Pomas in Aud. France Info, 25/8/2026, fact check by Gemma 4. Welcome to the International Bulletin from France Today and Radio Centrale Milan for Tuesday 25th of August 2026 on France Today.
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kilohertz. From Paris, this is Rachel Costa. Saudi Arabia launches 3 new theme parks in Elista, France, with an investment of nearly 1 billion euros. The French government announced the agreement with 2 Saudi groups for the development of 3 amusement parks in the capital, a project that should create over 22,000 direct jobs. The work, planned for completion by 2029, is part of a broader Riyadh strategy to expand its activities in the European entertainment sector. Investors emphasized that the parks will be built to environmental sustainability standards, with particular attention to energy efficiency. The announcement comes at a time when the European Union is renegotiating rules for foreign investment, sparking debate among parliamentarians about the need to protect local competition. Zelensky launches a new international appeal for stronger financial support to Ukraine. Ukrainian President Volodymyr Zelensky gave a speech in Washington calling for a rapid increase in military and humanitarian aid from Western allies. He highlighted the need to boost production of drones and missiles, stating that such systems are crucial to intensify operations against Russian forces. Zelensky also urged the European Commission to coordinate a more effective financial response, including the possibility of an enhanced European Defense Fund. The speech was well received by numerous members of Congress, who are considering new legislation to unlock additional funds. The United Kingdom warns of possible attacks on drone factories following geopolitical tensions. The British Secretary of State for Defense said that drone production facilities in the United Kingdom could become targets of attacks by unknown sources, in response to the recent transfer of missile projects to Kyiv. The ministry announced a strengthening of cyber and physical security measures at strategic sites, including the deployment of specialized units to protect the installations. Authorities have called industry firms to work closely with intelligence agencies to prevent intrusions and sabotage. An oil tanker suffers damage in the engine room in the Strait of Hormuz. The British Navigator reported that one of the oil tankers transiting the Strait of Hormuz suffered an engine room failure due to a known projectile of unidentified origin. The crew remained unharmed and the vessel was assisted by a rescue team, but the damage temporarily halted the flow of oil exports from the Gulf. Experts fear the situation could exacerbate already high tensions between Iran and Saudi Arabia, with potential repercussions on global oil prices. Trump imposes 50% tariffs on Canadian cars, sparking a new trade war. The President of the United States announced an increase in import duties on vehicles manufactured in Canada, raising the tariff from 25% to 50%. The measure, justified as a response to alleged unfair trade practices, directly hits Canadian car manufacturers and their suppliers. Washington expects the punitive tariff to reduce the bilateral trade deficit, but analysts warn of a possible rise in prices for U.S. consumers and negative fallout for the global automotive industry. The Canadian government said it is evaluating diplomatic options to resolve the dispute. Bitcoin surpasses 80,000. The cryptocurrency heads toward a new rally. In the past 24 hours, the world's most capitalized cryptocurrency has crossed the 80,000 threshold, driven by a wave of institutional buying and growing confidence in stores of value markets. Analysts believe the rally is fueled by declining U.S. bond yields and investors seeking alternative assets amid inflation concerns. However, experts caution that volatility remains high and advise considering risk management strategies. Nvidia announces a 17% price increase for AI chips for data centers. The technology giant announced that prices for its artificial intelligence processors will rise by 17% starting next quarter due to higher production costs and strong demand for compute capacity. Companies that run large data centers, such as cloud providers, will need to adjust their operating budgets to accommodate this change. Nvidia also hinted at the launch of a new generation of more efficient chips aimed at mitigating the market impact in the medium term. Nvidia evaluates an investment of over $30 billion in Perplexity AI. According to internal sources, Nvidia is negotiating a technology licensing deal with the AI startup Perplexity, which could lead to an investment exceeding $30 billion. The deal would integrate Perplexity's natural language response capabilities with Nvidia's hardware infrastructure, strengthening the company's position in the large language model market. Analysts forecast that the agreement could give Nvidia a significant competitive edge over rivals such as Google and Microsoft. Weather: Paris, Monte Carlo, Monaco, and Milan for Tuesday, 25th of August 2026. Paris:
a day of rapid changes. In the morning, the sky is very cloudy with temperatures around 17 degrees Celsius and light south-southeast winds at 50 a.m. In the afternoon, the sun tries to make space, temperatures rise to 28 degrees Celsius and winds calm to 10 kilometers per hour, but rain remains possible with a 40% probability. Towards evening, clouds become denser again, temperature drops to 23 degrees Celsius and winds pick up to 35 kilometers per hour with a 70% rain risk. During the night, the sky stays very cloudy. The minimum temperature hovers around 20 degrees Celsius and winds moderate to 15 kilometers per hour. Rain risk 35%. Overall temperatures for the day range from 17 degrees Celsius to 28 degrees Celsius. According to expert Regis Crepe, atmospheric stability will gradually decline, favoring alternating brief showers and brief clearings. Monte Carlo, Monaco, sunny with light breeze. At dawn, the capital of the principality is wrapped in light clouds. Temperature is 23 degrees Celsius and wind blows from south to southeast at 15 kilometers h, with no precipitation. During the morning, the sky remains sparsely clouded. Temperature rises to 28 degrees Celsius and wind stays steady at 15 kilometers h, still dry. Afternoon continues with similar conditions. Heat of 28 degrees Celsius, moderate wind, and total absence of rain. Evening, the sky darkens with light clouds. Temperature falls to 26 degrees Celsius and wind reduces to 10 kilometers h. No rain. At night, the sky is clear or lightly clouded, 23 degrees Celsius, calm wind at 10 kilometers h, and no precipitation. Temperatures for the day vary between 23 degrees Celsius and 28 degrees Celsius, with weak breezes from south-southeast. Milan, evolving clouds and possible light rain. Morning presents cloudy skies with temperatures of 20 degrees Celsius, north-northeast wind at 4 kilometers h, and a slight rain probability of about 20%. Around noon, clouds thicken. Temperature rises to 24 degrees Celsius. Wind remains light from east-south-east at 3 kilometers, and rain probability drops to 15%. Afternoon, around 15-16 h, temperatures reach 27-28 degrees Celsius. Wind shifts south with gusts of 5-7 kilometers h, but precipitation remains absent. Around 18-19 h, clouds begin to thin. Temperature falls to 26-27 degrees Celsius. Wind turns southwest at 2-3 kilometers h, and rain risk is almost nil. Night, the sky clears further. Temperatures stay around 26 degrees Celsius, weak southwest winds at 2 kilometers h, and no rain expected. Overall temperatures range from 20 degrees Celsius to 28 degrees Celsius, with light winds starting from northeast and moving towards east-southeast during the day. According to expert Daniel Berlusconi of 3BM Meteo, the depression that brings morning rain will move away, leaving room for more stable conditions in the afternoon. Rachel's weather editorial: the climate is always to blame, obviously. Really, as if every drop of rain were an indisputable confirmation of climate change. How marvelous is our ability to blame nature without ever stopping to ask whether, by chance, there were simply moisture cells in the atmosphere? And then, why haven't we already put a notice on climate change when the wind blows at 5 kilometers a? Perhaps we should issue a press release every time the thermometer passes 25 degrees Celsius. Global alert. Summer has arrived. Ready the fridge. Cone of the day. A monk asked, "What is the true face of time today?" Zhaozhou replied, "Time is a river that flows without obstacles or barriers." The monk responded, "Then why does the rain fall on Paris and not on Monaco?" That's today's weather. Sign off. Online, on X and Mastodon, on all smart speakers and on medium wave. This is Francia Agi with Central Milano, 1575 kilohertz. This is all for now. From the Paris newsroom, I'm Rachel Costa. This is AM 1575 News, Francia 24 and Radio Central Milano.

0: That was way cool.
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2: 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There were about 14 eyes going around.
0: There's some shit.
3: 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Y'all get your hands together like this.

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With Asia, Nicaragua, and all the things going wrong, and not loving your fellow man, I want to say, he's loud! Is it all right if I scream?

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I want to thank God. I want to thank you. I'd like to say all the beautiful people. There's so many people gave the life to the world of love, which is called music, the universal language. And right now, we want to say a special tribute to the undisputed king of rock and roll, brother, Mr.

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I want to say something for Jim Reeves, Buddy Holly, Jackie Wilson, Joe Tex, Ben Crosby, Nat King Cole, Minnie Riperton. So many beautiful people, if you will, ladies and gentlemen. Right here. A few more things I want to say right here. I want to get a 30-second round of silence. But not one, not two, but three Prince of Peace, if you will. Not one, not two, but three Prince of Peace. John Lennon, Bob Marley, and Marvin Gaye.

raining all over the world. Neon signs are flashing, taxi cabs and buses passing through the night. A distant moaning of a train seems to play a sad refrain.

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So I take my guitar to pass some time. Late at night, when it's hard to rest, I hold your picture to my chest

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Kinda lonely that, and it's raining all over the world. Oh, have you ever been lonely, people, and you feel that?

Hi, my name is James Thomason with WPNN in Pensacola, Florida. I'd like to say hi to our friends in Centrale, Milano, and Radio Nazza on powerful 1575 AM in Milan, Italy.

know, tonight is a very important night for me for a number of reasons. My little girl is here tonight. And I don't think you understand what it's like being the daughter of someone who is always gone. It's kind of scary, and it's kind of lonely. And I guess you think to yourself sometimes, is mommy ever gonna come home? And so my daughter looked up at me one day last week and she said, Mommy, when are you just gonna stay home one day and be with me? And so it kind of struck me funny. And I didn't realize that I hadn't spent any time with her for a long time. So I sat down and wrote the song after she went to bed. And I told her tonight when it was bedtime, I would sing her song.

0: You are listening to a new special from Emmy Millicinquecento Settanta Cinque, France 24 and Radio Centrale Milano in podcast form and on medium wave frequencies. An unprecedented season of drought, potato crops in France are suffering the effects of a prolonged drought that has afflicted the region since May. Successive heat waves and rainfall below average have dried out the soils, drastically reducing yields. Producers are reporting the sharpest decline in production recorded in the last 30 years. Harvest collapse estimates. The National Union of Potato Producers, UNPEAT, has published its forecasts for the 2026 campaign, indicating a national production drop of about 23%. The expected average yield falls to 37.4 tons per hectare, compared with 43.5 tons the previous year, a decline of roughly 14% relative to the five-year average. These losses exceed those of the 2022 drought, which until recently had been the most critical benchmark. Economic impact and calls for aid. According to UNPEAT estimates, the economic repercussions for farmers total around 400 million euros in potential damages. Facing this outlook, producers are asking the government for an extraordinary intervention to support the hardest hit farms, with measures covering liquidity, social security contributions, and bureaucratic simplifications. Agriculture Minister Annie Genevard had already announced a support plan for the heat waves, but details on the amount of aid remain to be defined. Sector reactions and the FNSEA. FENSE President Arnaud Rousseau stressed the need for billions of euros to cope with what he calls the greatest climate crisis ever faced by French agriculture. On 14 August, Minister Genevard indicated that financing decisions would be taken at a meeting of prefects scheduled for 27 August, while the Federation of Trade and Distribution promised greater flexibility on sizing and quality requirements for domestic products. Consequences for the supply chain. The reduced volumes will translate into smaller potatoes, with variations in dry matter and possible physiological defects. This will affect not only growers but also wholesalers, processors, and retailers, raising the risk of price increases for consumers. UNPEAT is calling for commercial contracts to be adjusted to realistic production capacities and for the government to open a determined dialogue with European counterparts to avoid trade sanctions. Outlook for the near future. With the summer of 2026 already marked by numerous heat episodes and fires that have destroyed hectares of crops, potato farmers face a double challenge, cutting cultivated area already by 10% in France and confronting an even steeper production decline. Pressure for timely assistance remains high, while the domestic market prepares for a possible potato shortage and, consequently, new price dynamics for consumers. Editorial by Rachel Small-Sized Fries on Strike. Here is my editorial for today. It is incredible how the news of a 23% drop in France potato harvest is being treated as if it were the end of the world, when the real tragedy is that our fries will be smaller and our bills lighter. Who doesn't realize that if potatoes get shorter, our dreams of crunchy chips shrink to a thin line of oil? Media language is a dance of alarms. One of the most significant production declines, massive, low, emergency. But where is the real saga? Where are the numbers on irrigation investments, soil management policies, promises of aid that never arrive? They leave us gaping, not because of the gravity of the facts, but because of the spectacle of the catastrophe. And then, of course, the obvious culprit, climate change. It's so convenient to blame the climate and, with the same nonchalance, ask citizens to pay for a smaller potato. Authorities announce global plans without a figure, while we have to settle for potatoes that don't even meet the size of a tomato. In the end, consumers will be left with lighter wallets and leaner plates. Smaller potatoes will become the new standard of dietary sobriety, and we will continue to complain about 3mm fries while the world burns in a summer that no longer discounts deep frying. Cone of the day. Monk. Master. Why have the potatoes decided to become so small this year? Master. Because the earth, tired of nurturing huge roasts, has decided to offer only snacks that are eaten with the tip of a finger. And what do these minute tubers tell us about our relationship with the climate? Master. That while we strive to enlarge our ambitions, nature reminds us, with every tiny potato, that grandeur is a luxury the planet can no longer afford. That is all for now. From the Paris office, I am Rachel Costa. This is Emmy Millicinquecento Settanta Cinque, France 24, and Radio Centrale Milano.
1: 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Nos rédactions sont à Nice et à Milan, les émetteurs dans la grande région de Milan.

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Oh, and we all wondered if she would. And it kept running through my mind. This time, he's over her for good.

I got the meat sweet, we're heading out for Wichita in a pile of fruit. Get the loot, don't be slow, we're gonna get your trout.

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I hope you enjoy this as much as I do. Are we ready? I am. 'Cause it's all about control.

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In the newsroom in Nice, Marco Hugo Barsotti. From Paris, Rachel Costa. News from France: black day on the roads for the big travel rush of August 1st. How to avoid traffic jams. Bison Futé has raised the black flag for August 1st on outbound directions, indicating that traffic will be extremely difficult across almost the entire national territory. This weekend is considered one of the most feared of the summer, with intense traffic exchange between the August departures and the July returns. Forecasts indicate that the most serious slowdowns will appear already in the early morning hours, easing only towards the evening. Saturday 1st of August is the most critical day. Traffic will be very heavy on all major axes, especially towards the Atlantic coast, the southwest, central France, the Auvergne-Rhône Alps region, and the Mediterranean arc. In Île-de-France, the jams will be hard all night, with a congestion peak on the A6 and A10 motorways in the morning, followed by a slight improvement in the afternoon. On the return direction, the Atlantic, Mediterranean coastal zones and the Auvergne-Rhône Alps will remain under pressure until late afternoon. To reduce delays, Bison Futé advises traveling through or crossing Île-de-France after 15:00 on the outbound direction and doing so before 13:00 or after 19:00 on the return direction. It is advisable to avoid the stretch between Paris and Orléans on the A10 from 05:07, as well as the Orléans-Poitiers sections from 11:00 to 16:00 and Poitiers-Bordeaux from 09:00 to 20:00. Other sections recommended to avoid include the A7 between Lyon and Orange from 05:00 to 15:00 and Orange Marseille from 14:00 to 19:00. The A9 between Montpellier and Narbonne from 09:00 to 18:00. The A71 between Orléans and Bourges from 06:00 to 10:00. And numerous other operative routes late into the evening, such as the Mont Blanc tunnel towards Italy from 08:00 to 20:00. Sunday 2 August, the situation improves slightly, but remains tense, especially in the southern half of the country. On the outbound direction, the most relevant congestions will concentrate in the southwest and the Auvergne-Rhône Alps region from early afternoon until evening. On the return direction, the Mediterranean coastal zones will be the busiest for the whole day. It is recommended to leave or cross Île-de-France before 05:00 or after 16:00. It is advised to avoid the Poitiers-Bordeaux stretch on the A10 between 10:00 and 20:00. The A63 between Bordeaux and Bayonne from 11:00 to 18:00. The A7 between Lyon and Orange from 10:00 to 18:00. And the Mont Blanc tunnel towards Italy from 10:00 to 19:00. Monday through August. Despite some drivers hoping for an improvement, tension remains high, especially in the southeast and on the Atlantic coast. On the outbound direction, flows will be intense from morning until late afternoon. In Île-de-France, the A6 and A10 motorways will again experience jams between early morning and early afternoon. To reduce delays, it is advisable to cross the region before 09:00 or after 15:00. Avoid the Lyon-Orange stretch on the A7 from 09:00 to 20:00. The section between Orange and Marseille from 11:00 to 21:00. The A7 Italy link from 08:00 to 20:00. As well as the Poitiers-Bordeaux stretch on the A10, Bordeaux-Bayonne on the A63, and the A75 sections between Clermont-Ferrand and Béziers during the indicated time slots for each. The forecasts are provided by Bison Futé to prepare drivers for the traffic influx during the high mobility summer period. Fact check by Gemma 4 Fires in France. Reinforcements expected in VAR.
where the fire has re-edded and advances faster than a horse at a gallop. Saturday 1st of August, a substantial air support was mobilized to tackle the fire that reignited the Gros Bessillon massif in the Var department. 6 Barrier helicopters, 6 Canadair aircraft and 2 Dash planes were deployed to drop massive amounts of water on the flames, which have already spread 1,000 meters beyond the affected area in just 6 hours. Prefect Simon Barbre explained that the renewed blaze was triggered by a sudden temperature rise and mistral gusts accompanied by thunderstorm winds, which fed the still glowing embers. The fire is moving faster than a horse at a gallop. It is hard to comprehend, he said, confirming that the blaze, which 4 days earlier had already consumed about 4,500 hectares, has again begun to take on breath. Meanwhile, in the Gironde region, where the megaforest started from the town of Samos, authorities have tracked the movement of roughly 2,000 people evacuated since 22 July. Almost 90%, i.e., 19,800 residents have managed to return to their homes. 2 coastal areas remain under close watch. The village of Le Porge and the area south of Lacanau, where the population is still being kept at a distance as a precaution. The containment operations involved a total of 3,300 firefighters from across France, of whom 267 were injured. Also involved were 1,500 military personnel, 1,250 police and gendarmerie officers, together with forest guards, farmers and volunteers, all coordinated by 24 aircraft, 7 of which were provided by the European Union. The original article is published by France Info, the French public news service. Fact check by Gemma for Rachel's editorial Fire, Horses and a Bit of Bureaucracy. I will now read you my editorial of today. It is curious how the prefecture chose to describe the Gros Bessillon fire as faster than a horse at a gallop. Isn't it true that, when the press lacks precise numbers, poetry becomes the best weapon of propaganda? It seems we are witnessing a contest of incendiary metaphors, where every sentence is more fiery than the next, but alas, the data remains in the same ash. The release lists 6 helicopters, 6 Canadairs and 2 Dash, a fleet that would make even the most ambitious aerial show at a fireworks festival blush. Yet, when talking about reinforcements, the echo of hundreds of authorities writhing in a bureaucratic waltz is heard. Firefighters, military, police, forest guards, farmers and volunteers, all added up in a single count that feels more like a fantasy game than an operational response. While the prefect describes a nightmare night and the mayor paints an apocalyptic vision, one wonders where the practicality has gone. Is it really necessary to turn every fire into a biblical catastrophe? Or would a serious prevention plan and a more rational evacuation management be more useful? Perhaps next time they will simply tell us the fire is hot. Finally, the citation of 3,300 firefighters, 267 injured, and the participation of the European Union sounds like a credit list of an action movie. If the reality is already worrying, adding protagonists from all over Europe only adds glitter to the drama, without solving the hunger for good anti-fire measures that, apparently, we are still about to write. Koan of the day. A monk asked the master, "If fire runs faster than a horse, what can stop it, sand or human will?" The master replied, "Your horse can be tamed, but sand slips away from the eyes of those who do not want to see the fire already burning within them." The monk insisted, "Then, to extinguish the fire, must we train the horse or empty the sand?" The master smiled and said, "No one can stop the fire without first igniting one's own conscience. The true struggle is against the smoke that our own unconsciousness creates." But let's return to the news. Macron interrupts holiday at Brégançon to manage migration emergency at the Spanish border. Emmanuel Macron arrived at the Brégançon fortress on Wednesday 29th July, ready to spend the first part of his final summer period at the presidential residence in Var, but he had to quickly alter the program. The arrival of more than 25,000 migrants from Morocco on the Spanish enclave of Ceuta triggered what Spanish Prime Minister Pedro Sanchez called an attack, accelerating an unprecedented crisis along the Iberian border. Facing growing pressure, the head of state swiftly activated coordination on security dossiers. On the evening of 30 of July, according to Le Parisien, the president sent an urgent directive to Interior Minister Laurent Nunez, asking him to order a strengthening of controls at the border with Spain. Macron also declared that France is ready to provide all necessary support to Spanish authorities,
also through the European agency Frontex, should it be requested. Despite the urgent intervention, the head of government tried to maintain a degree of normality in the summer routine. The newspaper reports that mornings continue with the customary dawn jog, sometimes accompanied by a boxing session, followed by monitoring of classified dossiers and telephone communications with collaborators. After a family lunch with Brigitte Macron, the children and grandchildren, the afternoon is devoted to writing work, and around 17:00, the president takes a short nautical break, swapping the jet ski for a leisurely seabob excursion to explore the surrounding waters. In short, even from the summer at Brégançon, managing the migration crisis at the Spanish border remained an absolute priority for Emmanuel Macron, who showed readiness to intervene directly both nationally and in solidarity with European partners. The article is based on reports from Gala and Le Parisien, published at the end of July 2026. Fact check by Gemma Faure. Welcome to the International Bulletin from Francia Oggi and Radio Central Milano for Saturday 01 August 2026 on Francia Oggi, common podcasting and on medium waves at 1575 kHz. From Paris, I am Rachel Costa. China boosts its military capabilities by stealing Silicon Valley AI. A recent investigation examined more than 80 Chinese patents and academic publications, discovering that Beijing has systematically integrated artificial intelligence technologies developed in the United States into its defense systems. Experts underline that this practice allows Moscow to narrow the technological gap with Western powers, especially in autonomous weapon systems and advanced surveillance. The report warns that, if effective counter-espionages are not adopted, the proliferation of these AI solutions could destabilize the geopolitical balance, particularly in already tense regions such as the Indo-Pacific. Washington has already begun assessing stricter conditions for collaborations with American high-tech companies, aiming to curb further knowledge transfers. China expresses deep concern over the latest U.S. trade restrictions. The Chinese Ministry of Commerce issued an official statement announcing the new restrictive measures imposed by the United States on a range of strategic sectors, including advanced semiconductors and artificial intelligence technologies. Beijing believes these measures violate free trade principles and undermine the competitiveness of Chinese firms in global markets. In response, Chinese authorities have pledged to evaluate retaliatory trade measures while emphasizing a willingness to keep dialogue channels open to avoid an escalation spiral. Analysts foresee that the dispute could affect electronic component prices and access to the most sophisticated production technologies. Spanish government blames traffickers after 6,000 migrants arrive in Ceuta. Spain's prime minister attributed the massive wave of migrants that crossed the Ceuta border to criminal trafficking networks originating from Morocco, calling for reinforced security controls. Authorities say most migrants managed to cross the border within a few hours, creating a humanitarian crisis and political tension between Madrid and other EU nations. Spanish security forces have launched a joint operation to repel further entries and identify the trafficking organizers. Simultaneously, the European Union is examining the possibility of temporarily suspending free movement in the Schengen area, a measure that has raised concerns among members favoring open circulation. Oil prices rise after Iranian attack on two tankers in the Strait of Hormuz. The energy market recorded a surge in Brent and WTI prices following Iran's announcement that it had struck two tankers transiting the strategic Hormuz Strait. The nighttime attack heightened worries of a disruption to oil supplies from the already geopolitically tense Middle East. Brent spiked above $85 per barrel, while WTI touched $82 per barrel, marking the highest level in the past 6 months. Analysts predict that as long as the situation remains unsettled, markets will continue to react with volatility, also affecting production costs across many global industries. TSMC develops AI chip packaging technology to counter Intel. Taiwan Semiconductor Manufacturing Company, TSMC, unveiled a new advanced packaging technology designed for artificial intelligence chips, aiming to improve thermal performance and integration density. This innovation will enable more efficient processors for deep learning applications, while reducing manufacturing costs compared with current Intel solutions. The project results from a close collaboration between TSMC and major AI sector customers, who have expressed the need to overcome the limits of traditional architectures. Market observers believe that
this move could further cement TSMC's leadership in the semiconductor ecosystem, accelerating the global race for AI technology supremacy. FIFA drops plan to sell World Cup shares after members protest. The FIFA Executive Committee announced the decision to abandon the project of selling World Cup equity stakes to private investors, following strong opposition from Asian, American, and European Union federations. President Gianni Infantino had proposed the measure to fund new sport projects, but criticisms raised fears of loss of sovereignty and potential conflicts of interest. The course correction comes at a delicate moment for world football, marked by debates over broadcast rights management and financial transparency. FIFA has pledged to seek financing alternatives more compatible with sport governance principles, while members continue to demand structural reforms. Tech companies face rising liquidity and memory costs in building AI. In the quarterly earnings roundup, major tech giants reported a significant increase in operating expenses linked to artificial intelligence system development. Companies have had to invest heavily in computing power and memory capacity for chips, with a notable impact on quarterly balances. Analysts warn that rising costs could temporarily curb profit growth, but they also stress that such spending is crucial to maintain competitiveness in the emerging AI market. Forecasts indicate a short-term slowdown in revenue growth, offset by a potential strategic advantage in the longer run. Inflation accelerates again to 2.1% year in July, driven by services and energy. Statistical data released by the French government shows inflation reaching 2.1% in the latest month, marking a new acceleration compared with the previous quarter. The increase is mainly driven by higher service prices, such as telecommunications and transport, as well as a rise in energy costs linked to recent heat waves. Monetary authorities reiterated their vigilance to contain inflationary pressure, while also evaluating targeted fiscal measures to support the most affected consumers. Economic experts warn that, if the trend persists, more decisive interventions may be needed to preserve purchasing power. Weather: Paris, Monaco, Monte Carlo, and Milan for Saturday, 01 August 2026. Paris, sunny day with muggy afternoon. In the morning, the capital wakes under a very cloudy sky that quickly clears, leaving a light brightness. According to expert Regis Crepet, the minimum temperature will be around 18 degrees Celsius with a mild, cool feeling. During the morning, the sun becomes more present. Temperatures will reach 23 degrees Celsius with light winds of 10 kilometers h and gusts up to 20 kilometers h. In the afternoon, the sun will dominate. The thermometer will rise to 29 degrees Celsius with an intense heat sensation, perfect for those who love summer days. In the evening, around 20:00, the sky will be half cloudy. Temperatures will drop to 27 degrees Celsius, and the wind will remain light, around 10 kilometers h. During the night, the sky will become more variable. Temperatures will touch 20 degrees Celsius, and no precipitation is expected. Monaco, Monte Carlo, almost muggy heat with clear sky. At dawn, the Princess of the Mediterranean offers a clear sky with cool temperatures of 29 degrees Celsius and a light breeze of 10 kilometers. The morning continues without clouds. The sun warms the environment, bringing the temperature to 30 degrees Celsius with steady wind and no rain. In the afternoon, the thermometer will peak at 31 degrees Celsius. The heat sensation will be amplified by the nearly vertical sun, with light winds still around 10 kilometers h. Sunset will feature a lightly clouded sky. Temperatures will gently fall to 28 degrees Celsius, while the wind will increase slightly to 15 kilometers h. The night will remain stable and clear, with temperatures around 25 degrees Celsius and no risk of rain. All of this is confirmed by expert Cyril Wist's bulletin, and the persistence of sunshine is confirmed by all models. Milan, sweltering heat with heatwave alert. In the morning, the city appears under a veil of scattered clouds. The minimum temperature is 24 degrees Celsius, and the wind is virtually absent. During the morning, the sun asserts itself. Temperature quickly climbs to 30 degrees Celsius, while the wind stays calm. In the afternoon, the heat reaches a peak of 36 degrees Celsius, with a very strong heatwave feeling. The UV index is high, and there is no breeze to cool the city. Official Daniel Berlusconi of 3B Meteo reports that precipitation is absent, but advises keeping windows closed and drinking plenty of water. In the evening, around 20:00, temperatures drop to 32 degrees Celsius, and the sky becomes clearer without any significant wind. During the night, the thermometer settles at 24 degrees Celsius. The air is cooler, but still well above the seasonal average, with no trace of rain. Rachel's weather editorial.
The climate is always to blame, right? How many times do we hear that every small variation is a clear signal of climate change? It's almost as if the universe had a single responsible for every drop of sweat and every gust of wind, ready to blame global warming. Isn't it comical to think today's heat is the result of an atmospheric conspiracy rather than simply a high-pressure system doing its job? Yet, every time a cloud forms over a city, the sickly one rushes to proclaim imminent catastrophes. Doesn't it seem a bit ridiculous? Perhaps it's time to ask whether the climate really has a personality that decides when to make us sweat or weep, or whether we simply love excuses more than scientific explanations. Koan of the day, Monaco. The sun shines, the wind is gentle, the sky is clear. What does today's weather tell us? Zhaozhou. The sun is a lamp, the wind a sigh, the sky a mirror. The weather is simply what it is. And that's today's weather. Sign off. Online, on Blue Sky and Mastodon, on all smart speakers and on medium wave, this is Francia Oggi with Central Milano 1575 kHz. This is all for now. From the Paris newsroom, I'm Rachel Costa. This is Francia Oggi, Central Milano 1575 kHz.